0: up, it's your boy Bryson Tillon.
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Not Boring Nashville. If you are looking for something unique to do in the city or something that a lot of other people do, make sure you hit up Not Boring Nashville. I think they got a website, notboringnashville.com, at least Not Boring Nashville on Facebook. 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

0: 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Yeah. Ain't saying a thing, period.
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0: Hellcat, this a SRT. 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
1: Brother,

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0: what's up, Nashville? It's Zach Bug from 101.1 The Beat. And if your day has been a little stressful, I know a spot in the city where the good vibes are always in full bloom. 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
5: 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I told you the dog.

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1: 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I know you're looking for it because school about to start tomorrow. 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
1: I don't know, man. Chris may not finish the tour. It'll ruin the tour because he may get sentenced before that. I feel next to guys. Silk City and Mariah on the way. It's Ashley with two E's.

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Nashville's home for hip hop and R&B, 101.1 The Beats. 3 minutes. Let's get into Money Long by request. Yeah. Right now it's Drizzy. Is it too hard for the radio? Because we playing it right now. We got UGK on the way.

101.1 The Beat, Nashville's home for hip-hop and R&B. The Bag, A Stack, A Rack, all got your name on it. Just got to come right back here. Tomorrow, actually, you only do it the weekdays, 9 a.m. sharp, every hour, and then those keywords in your shot to win. I got Dave and Tim's and Outkast up next.

0: 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Damn.
1: Nashville's home for hip hop and R&B 101.1 The Beats. I heard a little birdie told me, says it was in the studio. So does that mean Kendrick is too? Let's do 30 for 30 up next.

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1: She a savage too, I'm a savage too, it's compatible. 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I ain't chicken tender, if you f*** my brother, I ain't mad at you.
0: In the kitchen, we ain't even make it to the master room.
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1: Yeah, my body different, when I move for yeah, I'm an animal.
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1: I'ma act a fool, I get active too, I'ma eat.

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More shots to win $1,000 every hour. Coming back tomorrow. I'll tell you what, to tune in up next. Let's do Flip a T and Tim's on the way. There's people.

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2: Welcome to Tennessee Matters. I'm John Clark on the Tennessee Radio Network. We've had Oakley Dean Baldwin on several times before to tell the story of Buford Pusser and how the TBI's investigation has turned up significant evidence that Buford Pusser may have had a role in killing his wife. His wife is Pauline Pusser. Oakley Dean Baldwin is a relative of hers. He has written now three books, the latest being Sheriff Buford Pusser, Final Chapter, about the case, and now has gone through all of the files in the TBI investigation, a 2,500-page report. Today, he's going to explain to us that report. Here's Oakley Dean Baldwin. Well, Dean, the TBI case file 5-644 of this report reveals a trove of evidence that Tennessee's 25th District Attorney General, Mark Davidson, has reported that had now there would have been enough evidence or sufficient evidence to indict Buford Pusser for murder had he been alive today. What's the latest on this report?
3: Well, the actually, it's a 2,500-page investigation between the 1960s and 1970s. And then they reopened the case, as you know, in 2022. Yeah. And then they closed it on August 29th of 25. They had their national press conference where Mark Davidson declared that, you know, if Pusser was living today, they would definitely indict him for Pauline's murder. This report, I paid $400 to the University of Tennessee Martin and got the entire 2,500-page plus wow. the audio recordings. And my wife and I and my son, we went over these documents 3 and 4 times, each page, just to make sure we didn't miss anything.
2: Yeah.
3: And what I can do is start with what exactly did not get investigated. I think that would really shed some light on this topic.
2: Okay. Yeah.
3: So we have, you know, Pauline gets shot and murdered on August the 12th of 1967. And 101 in law enforcement, you know, I did 35 years as a foreign officer, and I did 30 years in the United States Coast Guard, full-time 4 years, and reserve time 26 years, and I retired as a CWO4 intel officer. And my son was a crime scene investigator also.
2: Yeah.
3: But the first thing you do when you have a murder, you eliminate the spouse. I mean, I don't care who you are. It doesn't matter if you're male or female. You have to eliminate the spouse first. And Buford Pusser didn't get a polygraph test. He didn't have a gunpowder residue test on his hands when he went to the hospital. He had the means, obviously, the ability, the opportunity, and he was the last person to see Pauline alive.
2: That's right.
3: So with those two admissions right there, those are really big, big red flags for me as a former investigator.
2: Right. Wow.
3: And here's another thing people don't realize. When Buford Pusser called for help at 6:20 in the morning, he was trying to stop over near McCoy's store on Highway 45. It took two police officers to basically pull a running roadblock to get his car to stop.
2: Uh-huh.
3: See, a lot of people don't know that this is what's in the report.
2: Yeah.
3: Chief Kirkpatrick of Selmer and Trooper Reed, Highway Patrol Trooper Rufus Reed, had to pull a running roadblock, and they finally got Pusser stopped on the side of the road there. And the ambulance was there trying to get Pusser to stop, too, and actually stopped one time and told Pusser to pull over.
2: Yeah.
3: And as they were turning around, Pusser pulled off again.
2: Oh, gosh.
3: Now, you got to remember, this is Pusser's story. He was shot, his jaw was half blown off, you know, he's bleeding real bad, that stuff, and Pauline's dying, and he's not stopping for any help, and he's not stopping for the police either. So they finally get him stopped, and one of the eyewitnesses on the ambulance was a man named Donald Smith, and he said he heard and watched Chief Kirkpatrick take Buford Pusser's pistol and tell him, "I'm going to take this and clean your gun for you."
2: Oh my gosh, really? Wow.
3: Yeah. And so this is you know, this is what we call interference of the investigation. And the sad thing about that is in this 2,500-page report from Warren Jones and John Sloan, TBI agents, there's no mention of attempting to get the gun back from Hugh Kirkpatrick. There's no mention of in interviewing him, getting his side of the story of what happened with the pistol. Nothing recorded in this document. And those are all big red flags.
2: Yeah.
3: That stinks of interference. And I'll get into Kirkpatrick's relationship with Buford Pusser and family ties here in a minute, too.
2: Yeah.
3: But here's another big red flag that didn't happen. Warren Jones, he pulled Bell South Records. And for the younger audience in your listening area, that's the old phone record.
2: Right, it is. Right. I know him.
3: Yeah.
2: You too.
3: Yeah, I do too. And he checked the phone records of several of these alleged criminals or mobsters or, you know, state line mob, at least these people like W.O. Hathcock. And so they were pulling records. But you know what records they didn't pull?
2: What records?
3: All right. Carl Pusser was Buford's father. He was a dispatcher. He called from the jail to home and to tell Pusser about this call. And then Pauline was said to have called from home back to the jail. And then there was supposed to have been a call from somewhere down at the state line to Pusser's house. Mm-hmm. Where the guy said, hey, there's something important on down here. And, you know, if you can't find it, come to Hollis Jordan's tavern. Mm-hmm. I'll be waiting for you. That's basically what the phone call was. Well, those records weren't pulled by the investigators. That would have took care of this case right off the bat. If there was those records would have been checked, then you would have known that that was all true.
2: Yeah.
3: But later in the 70s, Pusser's chief deputy, Jim Moffitt, he states that both Carl and Buford Pusser had lied to the TBI. He stated also that he saw Pauline beat up a few days before she was murdered by Buford Pusser.
2: By Buford.
3: Yep.
2: Okay.
3: Yep. And he also stated in this TBI report that Pauline's clothes were dirty when he went down to the crime scene. Now, it's hard to get dirty if you're just riding in a car from the house and got shot in the head. Buford said, you know, they both were shot in the car. They didn't get out and have a shootout or anything like that.
2: Right.
3: And none of this was investigated by the TBI back in 67. Everything I've mentioned so far has been, it's just amazing to me.
2: Yeah.
3: The lack of being, you know, my question is, was he prevented from doing his job? Mm-hmm. The ambulance driver was a man named Joe White. There was no documents of an interview from him. What did he hear or see that morning? There was another police officer, Herman Dancer, who was with Kirkpatrick. What did he hear or see? There's no official document from him. There's no documents from the hospital of Buford Pusser's wound.
2: Wow.
3: He said that, you know, he was shot. Now, he told the TBI a couple days later, because they're sitting right in front of him, they see the scar across his chin.
2: Right.
3: He was shot one time in the chin. But he tells everybody else, including CBS interview, that his chin was blown off, hanging down to his chest. Mm. So we got so many conflicting stories like that.
2: Now,
3: that's where we start at.
2: Now, the TBI never asked these questions at all back then. They didn't ask any of those questions. Or maybe they did, and they did get reported, but they didn't ask any of the questions, huh?
3: Well, there's 2,500 pages and a few more, and none of them are asking these questions. And that's what's confusing to me.
2: Yeah.
3: It's just like the photographs of the powder burn on Pusser's face. You know the actor Bo Swanson, he did Buford Pusser back in the 70s on the movies.
2: Mm-hmm.
3: And he was approached by a couple men in the hotel while he was making those movies. And they asked him if they could speak to him for a minute. And they identified themselves as TBI agents, but he didn't know who they were.
2: Oh, wow.
3: And one of them showed some pictures to him Now, this is his statement on YouTube. Bo Swinson states that he saw photographs of Buford's wounds and they had powder burn on his face, from which indicates a close-up shot, right. not a shot from 15 foot away from a rifle.
2: So what from reading the pages of the report, and you read all of them, what does it finally say? They said that Buford would likely been charged with murder. So it tells it right there. What does it say about that?
3: Well, you know, they don't do a summary or an after action report in this document. That's one reason my wife and I wrote this book, Murder, our third book actually, is Sheriff Buford plus her final chapter. Mm-hmm. So this book, what we did is summarized and condensed all the evidence into 310 pages.
2: Oh, okay.
3: So they didn't do a summary like this or an after action report, which is another strange thing in this investigation. But they left all this information compiled for the reader that wanted to purchase it, or in my case, I purchased it and wrote a book about it.
2: Right.
3: And so this is not, a lot of rumors are going around, especially on the internet, that there was no evidence. There's no credibility. There's tons of evidence.
2: Yeah.
3: There's the autopsy report, the ballistics, the blood spatter, the bullet trajectories. There's witness statements. There's all kind of things that it was 10 times worse than my first two books.
2: Oh,
3: because,
2: really?
3: You know, I released those before this report.
2: Yeah.
3: So I didn't have all the information. We questioned why there wasn't an autopsy back in 67. We questioned why Buford Pusser didn't fire his weapon at these people. You know, we questioned a lot of things, but once this 2,500 page report, the photographs and everything was available, it's mind blowing that anybody could read this and not see where Buford Pusser was involved. Now, we don't say Buford Pusser shot Pauline, but we do say that Buford Pusser was involved with staging the fake ambush site, and that makes him a co-conspirator to her murder.
2: Right. What do you think he did then in that case? What did he do somewhere else and then bring her there?
3: Yeah, that's more likely what's happened, because I'll give you one example. Dennis Hathcock was the first 16-year-old kid on the scene after a call. He got woke up and drove his motorcycle over to New Hope Road. Mm-hmm. And he actually found a section of Pauline's piled brains on the side of the road and some skull and hair fragments.
2: Wow.
3: But the first thing, when I interviewed him, the first thing he told me is, he stayed there all day. Mm-hmm. He looked at the car 100 times. You know, back then they didn't, there's pictures of him standing there in the crime scene with another boy, Johnny Harrison. And it's documented that he was there. So I picked his brain. One question I asked him was, tell me if you remember seeing any blood stains or brain matter in the headliner of both Pauline's side of the car. He said, no, there was not.
2: Mm-hmm.
3: And then when I talked to game warden Kevin Hensminger, he was there, and I've seen pictures of him looking at the car, the Fury.
2: Right.
3: And he said, I've already spoke to the TBI. He said, my biggest concern is the piling of the brains outside of the car window. Because these brains were supposed to have been shot through the window glass. Mm-hmm. So there shouldn't have been piling. It should have been scattered everywhere.
2: Everywhere.
3: Right. But these were neatly piled. And that was one thing he was concerned about. So I got up with a family member of his. And I said, would you just ask him if he remembers seeing any blood up on the headliner? And the answer came back to me, he does not remember that.
2: Oh, man.
3: So,
2: wow.
3: And here's the third thing with that one scenario is a man named William Way was the photographer. Warren Jones picked him up, brought him to the scene. He took pictures all morning. And he took he was very meticulous in taking the pictures of all the blood. But guess where? He never took any pictures of the headliner on the inside of the car.
2: Okay.
3: So that tells me the lack of those pictures indicates that there wasn't any blood there.
2: Mm. Yeah.
3: And then when the TBI did their reenactment in 2023, with the shots fired. They took one shot, and Buford Pusser says he was looking directly at Pauline. Now, basically, that tells me he's got his back to the assailants, right?
2: Right.
3: If he's looking at Pauline over on the passenger side, he said he watched her get shot in the forehead. So they duplicated that shot with a dummy gel head position in the front seat at the same height that Pauline's 5'4" or whatever she
2: right,
3: was.
2: Right, right.
3: And the shot hit the forehead of the dummy, and it blew massive amount of blood straight up in the air, all on that blood, headliner.
2: Yeah. Yeah.
3: And so, you know, that's an indication right there that it probably didn't happen in the car, the way that, along with the piling of the brains. And Jim Moffitt said that he had an issue with that. Coleman, who later became sheriff of McNair County, he was a police officer that went there that morning. He said he had a problem with the piling of the brains, and so did the game warden that I just told you about, and so did Dennis. So there's four eyewitnesses, three of them are police officers, and they all said that the something wasn't right, and there was no glass where Pauline's brains and hair and skull was. It was all on the other side of the road, on the northbound lane. So if the assailants are in the northbound lane, and Pusser's traveling southbound, and he stopped, and they're shooting through the back glass of his car and hitting Pauline in the head twice, as he describes, and shoots her brains out into the street. There should, out into the shoulder of the road on the right-hand southbound lane, there should be glass there.
2: Yeah.
3: And the only diagram of the crime scene shows no glass there. All of it's on the northbound side of the lane with the cartridges.
2: Man.
3: So that, and then the first sight at the bridge, Sammy Fullwood describes that there was a pile of glass in the center of the bridge. It looked like it had been poured out of a cup.
2: Oh, wow.
3: And that should have been also on the right shoulder near the ditch line if Pauline was first wounded at the first sight. So none of Buford Pusser's statement is correct.
2: Nothing,
3: I mean, I don't know none of it. I don't know how, any other way to say it. It was... To me, it was all fabricated.
2: He you know, was he that powerful? A sheriff can be that powerful? He overtakes the TBI and everybody else, and it's just weird. It's weird how a sheriff can be that powerful, you know, in that county.
3: You got to remember, back in the '60s, law enforcement was much different than it is today.
2: Okay,
3: and he was connected to Ray Blanton. I think everybody knows Ray Blanton's story if you've lived in that area. He was a legislator, and he became governor. And then he got caught up in a bunch of illegal activities and removed and everything. I mean, then they later come out and said that some of his people were involved with a homicide of a man down there in, I think, 2022 or something. But we cover all those connections in the story. And it's just a wild story.
2: It really is.
3: It truly is, and we put it out there not to destroy anybody's legend. It was to try to get Pauline, you know, a voice from her grave is basically what Mark said.
2: Okay.
3: There's still a lot of family member that were living. When we started interviewing Pauline's brothers and sisters, there was five or six of them still living, you know, 10 years ago. And we had... They were concerned, you know. They wanted to know who killed their sister,
2: right?
3: And the nieces, the nephews, the cousins we interviewed.
2: Oh, wow.
3: There's a lot of people that still wanted to see justice for Pauline in this case.
2: And how about on his side of the family? Was anybody else still living at the time you began this investigation?
3: We had Carl's died a long time. His mom and dad died a long time ago before we started, but. His daughter, Duana, was still living, and she died in 2018. And then, you know, she worked part-time at the museum and had her restaurant and that type of thing. But Diane died in 2010. I didn't get to interview her, but I did interview her daughter.
2: Okay.
3: And so I did interview some descendants of Pauline and Pusser, but it was more, I started... You know, I knew other family connections up in, with the Mullins family. For instance, I'll give you one thing that's in my second book. We had Pauline was married to a man named Roman Vance, and before she met Buford Pusser. And the movie showed two children, Michael and Diane, but she actually had a third child right at the time she was getting divorced from Roman. She had a daughter named Karen Felicia, and she was born in 57, and they were going through a rocky divorce. And I was the one who broke that Pauline was being abused by Roman, and even the court documents for her divorce state some really ugly assault and abuse and that type of thing. So she had three children, and then she met Buford Pusser and married him on December the 5th of 59. And in 62, they had Duana and moved back down to Tennessee from Chicago. So there's a lot in our books that we approached it from the Mullins family side just to find out what happened to Pauline. You know, we didn't know. We didn't have a clue that Buford Pusser would have been one of the chief suspects. Yeah. We didn't have a clue how shoddy the original investigation was.
2: Yeah, that's so weird. You did it trying to find the family some answers, and next thing you know, this big report comes out from the TBI. You know, it's just huge. That's huge. Have you talked to anybody with the TBI? In the TBI?
3: Yeah, we've talked to several, and haven't talked to anybody since this case is basically was finished up, you know, back in August of last year.
2: Yeah. Is it over now? I mean, is the TBI's finished it? Okay, our report's done, we're done, it's over with. Is it over? Or, I mean, I know it's not over with you because you still are saying what the report said, but do they plan to do anything else? I guess because Buford Pusser's dead, they can't really do much else, right?
3: No, I don't think so. I think you're correct. I think that, you know, obviously you can't try a man that's already dead, and it's going to be tried in the court of public opinion only.
2: Right.
3: So if they'd had any more information, they would have released it, but I don't, like I said, this is pretty... a large volume of information, and they put it out there, the good, the bad, and the ugly. They showed what they did. They interviewed a lot of people and investigated a lot of people, and there was maybe 80 police officers that were involved with this. This was not just a fly-by-night situation. They worked it hard.
2: It
3: appears to me, though, there was interference and that they didn't get to do their job.
2: Yeah.
3: That's what it boils down to me.
2: Yeah. Did it look like Buford just wanted a divorce, wanted to get rid of you hear people about all the time in the news, you see people do that, and you're like, just get a divorce. But was it that? It should have gotten a divorce. But I guess maybe she had stuff on him or something.
3: Well, that was the rumor that she was going to go. She went to Abernathy, D.A. Abernathy, and asked for a divorce and was going to talk about some of the things that he had going on. So that's rumor now. You know, obviously there's no document of that. Yeah. And that came from Pauline's girlfriends who knew her, that she shared that with them. So you start getting into second-hand and third-hand information.
2: Yeah.
3: We try to stay away from that in our books. And especially in this last book, we wanted to tell the story from the evidence itself the best we could. There's a lot of eyewitnesses that gave that were interviewed this time that didn't get interviewed in 67, in the original investigation.
2: Right.
3: Especially, you know, getting back to what didn't get done or the first time around, none of the kids were interviewed at the home. Mm-hmm. When they, you know, Pusser said he got a call and him and his wife got in the car together. Mm-hmm. Well, are they going to leave these children alone at the house without anybody? They didn't get interviewed. There's no official statement saying, hey, you know, Mike Vance was there. You know, he was what? He was a teenager. And there's no interview from him.
2: And you go through your books. You have the murder of Mrs. Buford Pusser. Then you have the murder of Mrs. Buford Pusser solved. And then you have Sheriff Buford Pusser, the final chapter. Each one of those is really good. It's really good.
3: Thank you.
2: What do you, each one of those, what do you talk about each book so that they can know they should get all the books? But which book should they get?
3: Yeah, they should start with the first one we released in 2021. It basically did a lot of questioning. The little bit of evidence that we did see out on the internet, we were questioning that evidence, and we share a lot of Pauline's story and her growing up in Hayes, Virginia, and then going to Chicago, meeting Buford Pusser. And it's sort of like we focused on her.
4: Mm-hmm.
3: And you can tell the way we progressed in each book that it got stronger each time. And of course, the first one, you know, as we, it brought a lot of awareness to this case, yeah, along with a couple other people who are pushing the narrative that it needed to be looked at again. And then, you know, because we asked the TBI to open the case in our first book, take a re-look at it. And in 2022, the following year, they did open the case. Mm-hmm. So awareness, the first book is more Pauline's life growing up and us questioning, and then the awareness. The second book was 2025. So we had that four-year period there where we were gathering more information. Things were coming out. People were talking more. We were trying to verify the information that we were getting. And then we waited till July the 29th, the national news conference. And once they made their call, then it was a couple weeks later, we added that to this book and released our second book, Murder of Mrs. Buford Pusser Solved. So then that was in late August, the 1st of September, I guess it would have been. And once the 400-page report was available, which it took several months for them to get it organized with University of Tennessee Martin, mm-hmm, and how they were going to release it. You know, at first they didn't know if they were going to give thumb drives or paper copies or whatever. So just, we were probably, you know, in the first handful of people to send them a check for $400.
4: Oh, okay.
3: Yeah. And they mailed it to us pretty early, right on. So we had a couple of months, okay, through Christmas holiday, January, beginning of January, to release this book. And that's what we did. We went on, we burned the night candle to make sure that we read these 2,500 page report.
4: Man.
3: And summarized everything, condensed it down to 310 pages.
4: Wow, that's a lot. I've reached out to the museum because I'm like you, I think it'd be popular. I think the books would be popular and people would want to read it. I hope the museum will take me up on my offer to come on the show, because I wanted to do it, just to put people in the museum. I thought it'd be great for them to do, but I haven't heard from them yet. But maybe I will hear from them.
3: Well, you might, because their attendance has actually gone up.
4: Oh yeah,
3: it was kind of floundering.
4: Yeah.
3: Until all this hoopla and excitement came out, yeah, in this report and everything. Now they've got a large increase in, yeah, their base coming to see what's going on.
4: Oh yeah.
3: And
4: yeah,
3: I feel the same way you do.
4: Yeah.
3: Tell the whole story.
4: Yeah.
3: You know, do the Bonnie and Clyde story with them. Right. You know, don't try to cover anything.
4: Yeah.
3: Tell the whole story, and the museum will grow.
4: Yeah, it will. It will go. It will really grow, and it'd be good for the local economy there. Yeah, it'd be good for the town. Yeah. Yeah. Yeah.
3: Yes.
4: Well, I thank you for this, Dean, and I thank you for keeping us updated on it. And I hope everybody will go out and get the book, Sheriff Buford Pusser, Final Chapter, and you can look on Amazon and find that. And is there somewhere else that's available right now?
3: Yeah. Yeah. You can get it on Books A Million. You can get it on Walmart. You can get it pretty much anywhere books are sold. But Amazon is the main,
4: okay,
3: our main outlet for us. We have 35 books out online.
4: Yeah,
3: now.
4: You got a lot of books.
3: And most of them are thrillers and true crime and family mysteries. The Mate One book is another one where there was a legend of police chief Sid Hatfield, who was a nephew of Devlin's Hatfield from the Hatfields and McCoys.
4: Oh.
3: And we had to pop his bubble on his legend, you know, because we told the truth about the, yeah, Baldwin detectives being massacred down there.
4: Yeah.
3: And that's not what they're telling. Even to this day, 120 years later,
4: man, that's amazing.
3: They're still telling that Sid was this big hero and he's actually a murderer.
4: Oh, well, that changed, didn't it?
3: Yeah, it sure did.
4: Yeah. Yeah. Well, thank you for this book, and thank you for coming on and telling us about it. We appreciate it. Thank you.
3: Well, thank you for having me.
4: That's Oakley Dean Baldwin, author of Sheriff Buford Pusser, Final Chapter. Also author of The Murder of Mrs. Buford Pusser and The Murder of Mrs. Buford Pusser Solved. You can look up those books and all books online at Amazon.com, or check out your favorite local bookstore. 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

0: This song for hip hop and R&B. Feliz Domingo. Happy Sunday to you and yours, your favorite cousin, Joe Major. And this is The Wake Up. 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For all your beat-related needs, Leon Thomas, Givian, all at your request. 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I'll be blessed.
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0: A2 Sexy. I actually wrote that song, you know what I'm saying? I wrote it for myself, and they was like, bro, just let me have it. And I was like, all right, bro, y'all got it. Anyways, Lotto and Glorilla.
1: She ain't even all that. Like, ain't even like that.

Variety scientists asking the important questions right here on 101 The Beat. That was Is It a Crime? I got your request for that Leon Thomas and that Future coming up in the Future, but right now it's DJ Khaled. I'm sorry, I couldn't resist.

Leon Thomas with Mutt right here on 101 to Beat, Nashville's home for hip-hop and R&B. It's your favorite cousin, Joe Major. Feliz Domingo. Happy Sunday to you and yours, all right? Listen, I got some brunch recommendations coming up a little bit later on in the

WGFT, Gunna and Burna Boy right here on When I Want to Beat. The name of the song is WGFT. Anyways, go keep this thing rolling with Dave and Tim's It's Rain Dance. Maybe they need to play this song less. That's why it's raining so much.

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of my favorite Summer Walker records, Summer Hearts. What, Joe? Heart of a Woman. Because it gives me Mary, and I love me some Mary J. Blige. I've always said Summer Walker is Mary J. Blige of our generation, even though Mary J. Blige is of our generation, because she ain't gone. I'm just, you know what I mean. Anyways, it's Kalani and Ursh.

0: Did you hit this? Did you hit this at the concert? I know you did. I know you. I saw you. I saw you on Jumbotron, okay? Well, your favorite cousin Joe Major right here on 101 to beat Nashville's home for hip-hop and R&B. All right? It's your favorite cousin Joe Major. And we in the building, all right? Now, listen. I got some brunch recommendations, but before I give you these, all right, follow your boy. 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All right, now listen. Here are my brunch recommendations in no particular order. These are based on my personal experiences, all right? All three places have good food, good ambiance, and good customer service. 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Anything outside of that, I can vouch for some other stuff, but I only got the capacity to recommend three today, okay? 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Roasted Sugar Hat Cafe, Chicago's Home Chicken and Waffles, okay? All right. Leon Thomas, Jack Harlow. All the show requests on the other side, 7 minutes. Don't go anywhere.
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1011 The Beat, Nashville's number one for hip-hop and R&B. It's a Sunday fun day, T-Roy, right here inside your radio. I got more music on the way from Lil Wayne and Drake after this Isaiah Rashad. It's called Same Trip.

Nashville's number one for hip-hop and R&B. It's 101.1 The Beat. It is a Sunday fun day. T-Roy right here inside your radio, and I got a question that needs answers. Yeah, we'll talk about it in about 7 minutes. Mariah the Scientist, All I Do Would Win with DJ Khaled after this one from Dave and Tim's Ray Dance.

101.1 The Beat, Nashville's home for hip-hop, you know, R&B. T-Roy right here inside your radio. And I got to show some love to my people in Murfreesboro. Thank y'all for checking in. Yeah.

Now she want all my crew, cause the money come all out the roof. Drive a Rari, that bitch got no roof. 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All of these things.

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It is a Sunday fun day, and don't forget, today we listen and we don't judge, but the playlist is cranking up. I got Pretty Ricky in the mix with On the Hotline, also Kanye and Lauryn Hill in 7 minutes, but first, here's Chris Brown.

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Don't Judge. Oh, yeah, we're going to be tapping that voicemail in 7 minutes after Notorious B.I.G. Hypnotized. But first, this is becoming my new favorite joint. Here is Jezebel by Giveon.

Nashville's number one for hip hop and R&B. It's 101.1 The Beat. Sunday Funday, T-Boy right here inside your radio. Don't forget, we listen and we don't judge. More from the question in minutes. Chris Brown is going to be sliding through. He's been added to the playlist. Also, I got Gunna and Burna Boy with WGFT in 7 minutes. But first, here's Dave and Tim's.

Nashville's number one for hip-hop and R&B. It's 101.1 The Beat. It is a Sunday fun day, T-Roy, right here inside your radio. Don't forget, we got more from The Question coming up in the next hour. It is We Listen and We Don't Judge. And we're talking about child support, man. 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Teachers give so much. Now it's time.

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101.1 The Beat, Nashville's hip-hop and R&B. It is a Sunday fun day. T-Roy right here inside your radio. Please believe me, the voicemail is going crazy today. We going to listen and not judge in 7 minutes after that Tim's, but first, Drake.

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Don't forget my playlist is cranking up. Lauryn Hill, X Factor, Leon Thomas with Mutt. But first, here's Mariah the Scientist.

101.1 The BT Roy right here inside your radio. And the Steve Harvey Morning Show is back tomorrow at 5 a.m. If you missed the strawberry letter, you better check it out right here on 101.1TheBeat.com.

hip hop and R&B. It's 101.1 The Beat. It is a Sunday fun day. T-Boy right here inside your radio. Don't forget, we listen and we don't judge. I got more from the voicemail coming up in just minutes. But first, let me remind you that our

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1: 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It's a Sunday fun day. T-Roy right here inside your radio. Thank you for kicking it with me. I still got music on the way from my boo, Keisha Cole, with Let It Go. But first, the voicemail has been active. Remember, we listen and we don't judge in 7 minutes. Here's Kehlani and Usher.

0: 1011 The Beat, Nashville's hip hop and R&B. It is a Sunday fun day, T-Roy, right here inside your radio. And don't forget, we listen and we don't judge. And the question is this: if you are a parent who receives child support, should you ask for extra help or money for back to school and back to school supplies? Yes or no?
1: Hey, on that subject of child support and back to school stuff, man, to be 100 with you, when you go before that judge don't see that in there. He gonna tell you straight up, hey, all that is considered a gift. That judge care about that money that you paying out to your kid's mom. So technically, a dad ain't got to buy nothing as long as he makes himself child support get paid. But then on the flip end of it too, though, you got your child. You really want your child to think that mom, dad, or whoever don't care enough to take them shopping, do that kind of stuff, make sure they have what they need for school, and you know what I'm saying, clothes, shoes, school supplies, backpack. So that comes down on the individual parent. But as you go in that

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3: 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Yeah. 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

Nashville's number one for hip hop and R&B. It's 101.1 The Beat. It is a Sunday fun day, and we're having fun with my playlist. I got a throwback request for Sierra and Missy Elliott. Somebody wanted to hear some Chris Brown, but it's all happening after this rain dance. Here's Dave and Tim's.

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The Kid Ferrari Simmons, what's up? Got some Gold Digger, Kanye West, Jamie Foxx. And I got to talk about this milestone from Bad Bunny. I don't think too many people we know.

0: 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I'm Ferrari Simmons. I got a shout-out to all my people in Franklin.
1: 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Yeah, she's a trifling friend indeed. Oh, she's a gold digger way over time.

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That's some exchange, Bryson Tiller on the way. 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